0: Now, here's another classic commercial.
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4: At Wendy's, the hamburger we modestly call a single has more beef than the Big Mac or Whopper.
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2: 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Number one for 2 weeks in December 1973, Charlie Rich, The Most Beautiful Girl.

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1: Now, Katie, you have a joke for us?
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1: 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Here is Frank and Nancy Sinatra with Something Stupid.

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Today is Thursday, May 21st, the 141st day of the year. Cloudy and much cooler today with a chance for afternoon showers, with the high around 70. Then cloudy with showers likely tonight, with the low in the middle 50s. Friday, cloudy and cool with showers likely, with the high in the middle 60s. At the Weather Center, I'm Wendy Watson. 89.

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0: is the beach report for today, Thursday, May 21st. Off the Bethany Boardwalk, today's high tide is at 12:17 p.m. Low tide is at 6:18 p.m. Atlantic water temperature at the boardwalk is 57 degrees.
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cloudy and much cooler today with a chance for afternoon showers, with the high around 70, then cloudy with showers likely tonight, with the low in the middle 50s.

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0: Today is Friday, May 22nd, the 142nd day of the year. Cloudy, breezy and cold with showers today, with the high in the low 60s. Then cloudy with showers tonight, with the low in the low 50s. Saturday, continued cloudy and cool with showers continuing, with the high in the upper 60s. At the Weather Center, I'm Wendy Watson.
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1: Here is the beach report for today, Friday, May 22nd. Off the Bethany Boardwalk, today's high tide is at 1:19 p.m. Low tide is at 7:23 p.m. Atlantic water temperature at the boardwalk is 57 degrees.
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Today is Friday, May 22nd, the 142nd day of the year. Cloudy, breezy and cold with showers today, with the high in the low 60s. Then cloudy with showers tonight, with the low in the low 50s. Saturday, continued cloudy and cool with showers continuing, with the high in the upper 60s. At the Weather Center, I'm Wendy Watson. 89.

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0: is the beach report for today, Friday, May 22nd. Off the Bethany Boardwalk, today's high tide is at 1:19 p.m. Low tide is at 7:23 p.m. Atlantic water temperature at the boardwalk is 57 degrees.
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2: May 22nd, 1939. In Europe, Nazi Germany and Fascist Italy signed the Pact of Steel, forming a military alliance just months before the start of World War II. 1972. Richard Nixon begins the first visit by an American president to what's then the Soviet Union. He and Soviet leaders sign the Anti-Ballistic Missile Treaty, part of Cold War détente between Washington and its communist rivals Moscow and Beijing. 1907.
3: A wretched, rash, intruding fool. Farewell.
2: Laurence Olivier, actor, director, and producer of both stage and silver screen, is born in Dorking, Surrey, England. In 1992.
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2: Johnny Carson hosts his last Tonight Show on NBC after nearly 30 years as TV's king of late night. Today in history, May 22nd. Ed Donahue, The Associated Press.
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0: Today is Friday, May 22nd, the 142nd day of the year. Cloudy, breezy and cold with showers today, with the high in the low 60s. Then cloudy with showers tonight, with the low in the low 50s. Saturday, continued cloudy and cool with showers continuing, with the high in the upper 60s. At the Weather Center, I'm Wendy Watson.
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2: Here is the beach report for today, Friday, May 22nd. Off the Bethany Boardwalk, today's high tide is at 1:19 p.m. Low tide is at 7:23 p.m. Atlantic water temperature at the boardwalk is 57 degrees.
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Cloudy, breezy, and cold with showers today, with the high in the low 60s. Then cloudy with showers tonight, with the low in the low 50s.

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Today is Friday, May 22nd, the 142nd day of the year. Cloudy, breezy and cold with showers today, with the high in the low 60s, then cloudy with showers tonight, with the low in the low 50s. Saturday, continued cloudy and cool with showers continuing, with the high in the upper 60s. At the Weather Center, I'm Wendy Watson. 89.

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0: the beach report for today, Friday, May 22nd. Off the Bethany Boardwalk, today's high tide is at 1:19 p.m. Low tide is at 7:23 p.m. Atlantic water temperature at the boardwalk is 57 degrees.
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2: May 22nd, 1939. In Europe, Nazi Germany and Fascist Italy signed the Pact of Steel, forming a military alliance just months before the start of World War II. 1972. Richard Nixon begins the first visit by an American president to what's then the Soviet Union. He and Soviet leaders sign the Anti-Ballistic Missile Treaty, part of Cold War détente between Washington and its communist rivals Moscow and Beijing. 1907.
3: A wretched, rash, intruding fool. Farewell.
2: Laurence Olivier, actor, director, and producer of both stage and silver screen, is born in Dorking, Surrey, England. In 1992.
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0: Today is Friday, May 22nd, the 142nd day of the year. Cloudy, breezy and cold with showers today, with the high in the low 60s. Then cloudy with showers tonight, with the low in the low 50s. Saturday, continued cloudy and cool with showers continuing, with the high in the upper 60s. At the Weather Center, I'm Wendy Watson.
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3: Here is the beach report for today, Friday, May 22nd. Off the Bethany Boardwalk, today's high tide is at 1:19 p.m. Low tide is at 7:23 p.m. Atlantic water temperature at the boardwalk is 57 degrees.
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And the waters came down and sort of floated them away. And that's why you never seen a unicorn to this very day.

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1: Now, another exciting episode in the life of the most fantastic crime fighter the world has ever known. Midland City on a weekend. And once again, crime runs rampant on the streets. While in the office of the police commissioner.
2: Yes, this is the commissioner. What? Where? Hold on.
3: Yes.
4: Miss Helfinger.
3: What?
4: Quickly, we must summon the fantastic feathered fighter.
3: All right.
4: The mayor of Midland City has lost his best kite.
3: Did you say kite?
4: Kite is right.
3: You're kidding.
4: Miss Helfinger, I hardly think the mayor would put me on about his best kite.
3: Why doesn't he just go play with his silly putty?
4: Because his mommy said silly putty is don't.
3: Don't?
4: Yes, yes, Miss Helfinger.
3: What?
4: Quickly, the kite has already blown across the street.
3: Why doesn't the mayor just go across and get it?
4: He's not allowed, Miss Helfinger.
3: Oh, I didn't know.
4: The crossing guards have gone home.
3: Okay, I'm dialing the Winged Warrior.
4: Goody.
5: Hello?
3: Winged Warrior.
5: Well, this is the Winged Warrior.
3: The commissioner wants you to come over right away.
5: Is there trouble, Miss Helfinger?
3: I hope you're ready for this.
5: Hello, this is the Winged Warrior.
3: Right. The mayor of Midland City just lost his best kite.
5: Not his very best kite.
3: Yes, that's right.
5: Not the same kite he got at his birthday party last year.
3: Mm-hmm.
5: The one with the picture of the spaceship on it and everything?
3: Yes.
5: Miss Helfinger.
3: Take it easy.
5: You're putting me on.
3: Listen.
5: That's awful.
3: Okay.
5: Miss Helfinger.
3: What?
5: That was the neatest kite in the whole world.
3: Wing.
5: It had a spaceship on it and everything.
3: Wing.
5: He got that for his birthday party last year. He was so happy when he got that for his birthday party last
3: Wing.
5: Year.
3: Wing.
5: I never heard such a terrible thing. Oh, I'm telling you, we're going to kill
3: him. Hello. Fearless feathered fighter.
1: Wow. Can Chicken Man pull himself together in time to recover the mayor's very best kite? Will his honor's mother relent and permit him to play with Silly Putty until he can again go fly a kite? After all, most of the council members get to play with Silly Putty.
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0: Here's the beach report for today, Friday, May 22nd. Off the Bethany Boardwalk, today's high tide is at 1:19 p.m. Low tide is at 7:23 p.m. Atlantic water temperature at the boardwalk is 57 degrees.
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4: A song written by Paul McCartney, sung by Peter and Gordon. Number one the week of June 27th, 1964. 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
1: Hello, Americans. 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
3: John and George were best friends, and they wanted to kill each other. I mean, literally. Both young men were musicians, both inseparable companions from the day they met. The trouble started that night at the opera. Now, John had written a work. It was called Cleopatra. Since John was also a talented tenor, he chose to sing the role of Antonius. John's main regret was that he couldn't perform in his own opera and conduct it at the same time, but since he could not do both, he naturally asked his best friend George to conduct it for him. George said he'd be delighted. But then came the evening of December 5. The singers were ready. The audience was seated. George was riffling the score, preparing to conduct. The curtain rose. There on stage was John, splendidly costumed, singing his heart out as Antonius. And the opera progressed smoothly until about half an hour before its conclusion. At that point in the plot, Antonius commits suicide. That meant John's performance was finished. And there was still 30 minutes left of his opera, so John decided he'd give the audience a special treat. He would relieve his friend George, and he would conduct the remainder of Cleopatra himself. Well, John hurried to his dressing room, and he changed into more appropriate attire. He strode out in front of the orchestra and said, "Thanks, George, I'll take over now." Well, George bristled. He had conducted the performance thus far, and he'd done quite well, thank you. Now, by heaven, nobody was going to talk him out of it and steal all of the applause. John became furious. It was he who had composed the opera. It was he whom the audience wanted to see. What John had not realized was that the same audience had seen and heard the brewing argument was beginning to take sides. Somebody in the third row spoke up, indicating that he were John, he'd not put up with a mere conductor's ego. Somebody else raised his voice in George's defense before anybody knew what had happened. We have these two best friends at the opera house exit preparing to fight a duel. I mean a real old-fashioned duel with real swords. Performance and audience members poured out from the exit into the adjacent marketplace, egging their favorites on, and the two young hotheads had at it. John executed a spectacular parry and thrust. George the same. Clashing metal rang out in the night. Passers-by joined the cheering throng. Suddenly, inexplicably, George faltered, dropped his guard, and John seized the opportunity, made a clean thrust directly at George's chest. A miracle, it would later be called, a miracle that both men survived to become better, closer friends than ever. And yet you now know that when they were young, when both men were 20, George's best friend, enraged, lunged at him with a sword during a duel. But because John's sword was deflected by a metal button on George's jacket, George lived. Because of a metal button on his jacket, George Friedrich Handel lived to compose The Messiah. And now you know the rest of the story.
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1: Here is the beach report for today, Friday, May 22nd. Off the Bethany Boardwalk, today's high tide is at 1:19 p.m. Low tide is at 7:23 p.m. Atlantic water temperature at the boardwalk is 57 degrees.
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2: Here is the beach report for today, Friday, May 22nd. Off the Bethany Boardwalk, today's high tide is at 1:19 p.m. Low tide is at 7:23 p.m. Atlantic water temperature at the boardwalk is 57 degrees.
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2: May 22nd, 1939. In Europe, Nazi Germany and Fascist Italy signed the Pact of Steel, forming a military alliance just months before the start of World War II. 1972. Richard Nixon begins the first visit by an American president to what's then the Soviet Union. He and Soviet leaders sign the Anti-Ballistic Missile Treaty, part of Cold War détente between Washington and its communist rivals Moscow and Beijing. 1907.
3: A wretched, rash, and prudent fool. Farewell.
2: Laurence Olivier, actor, director, and producer of both stage and silver screen, is born in Dorking, Surrey, England. In 1992.
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2: 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Today in history, May 22nd, Ed Donahue, The Associated Press.
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3: Now, another exciting episode in the life of the most fantastic crime fighter the world has ever known. Midland City on a weekend. And once again, crime runs rampant on the streets. While in the office of the police commissioner.
4: Yes, this is the commissioner. What? Where? Hold on.
5: Yes.
4: Miss Helfinger.
5: What?
4: Quickly, we must summon the fantastic feathered fighter.
5: All right.
4: The mayor of Midland City has lost his best kite.
5: Did you say kite?
4: Kite is right.
5: You're kidding.
4: Miss Helfinger, I hardly think the mayor would put me on about his best kite.
5: Why doesn't he just go play with his silly putty?
4: Because his mommy said silly putty is don't.
5: Don't?
4: Yes. Miss Helfinger.
5: What?
4: Quickly, the kite has already blown across the street.
5: Why doesn't the mayor just go across and get it?
4: He's not allowed, Miss Helfinger.
5: Oh, I didn't know.
4: The crossing guards have gone home.
5: Okay, I'm dialing the winged warrior.
4: Goody.
6: Hello?
5: Winged Warrior.
6: Well, this is the Winged Warrior.
5: The commissioner wants you to come over right away.
6: Is there trouble, Miss Helfinger?
5: I hope you're ready for this.
6: Hello, this is the Winged Warrior.
5: Right. The mayor of Midland City just lost his best kite.
6: Not his very best kite.
5: Yes, that's right.
6: Not the same kite he got at his birthday party last year.
5: Mm-hmm.
6: The one with the picture of the spaceship on it and everything?
5: Yes.
6: Miss Helfinger.
5: Take it easy.
6: You're putting me on.
5: Listen.
6: That's awful.
5: Okay.
6: Miss Helfinger.
5: What?
6: That was the neatest kite in the whole world.
5: Wing.
6: It had a spaceship on it and everything.
5: Wing.
6: He got that for his birthday party last year. He was so happy when he got that for his birthday party last
5: Wing.
6: Year.
5: Wing.
6: I never heard such a terrible thing. Oh, I was telling him I'm gonna kill him.
5: Hello. Fearless feathered fighter.
3: Wow. Can Chicken Man pull himself together in time to recover the mayor's very best kite? Will his honor's mother relent and permit him to play with Silly Putty until he can again go fly a kite? After all, most of the council members get to play with Silly Putty.
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9: 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I'm a cop.
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0: the beach report for today, Friday, May 22nd. Off the Bethany Boardwalk, today's high tide is at 1:19 p.m. Low tide is at 7:23 p.m. Atlantic water temperature at the boardwalk is 57 degrees.
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4: 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Number 1 for 2 weeks in September 1966. 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
1: Hello, Americans. 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
2: And now, the rest of the story.
3: John and George were best friends, and they wanted to kill each other. I mean, literally. Both young men were musicians, both inseparable companions from the day they met. The trouble started that night at the opera. Now, John had written a work. It was called Cleopatra. Since John was also a talented tenor, he chose to sing the role of Antonius. John's main regret was that he couldn't perform in his own opera and conduct it at the same time, but since he could not do both, he naturally asked his best friend George to conduct it for him. George said he'd be delighted. But then came the evening of December 5. The singers were ready. The audience was seated. George was riffling the score, preparing to conduct. The curtain rose. There on stage was John, splendidly costumed, singing his heart out as Antonius. And the opera progressed smoothly until about half an hour before its conclusion. At that point in the plot, Antonius commits suicide. That meant John's performance was finished. And there was still 30 minutes left of his opera, so John decided he'd give the audience a special treat. He would relieve his friend George, and he would conduct the remainder of Cleopatra himself. Well, John hurried to his dressing room, and he changed into more appropriate attire. He strode out in front of the orchestra and said, "Thanks, George, I'll take over now." Well, George bristled. He had conducted the performance thus far, and he'd done quite well, thank you. Now, by heaven, nobody was going to talk him out of it and steal all of the applause. John became furious. It was he who had composed the opera. It was he whom the audience wanted to see. What John had not realized was that the same audience had seen and heard the brewing argument was beginning to take sides. Somebody in the third row spoke up, indicating that he were John, he'd not put up with a mere conductor's ego. Somebody else raised his voice in George's defense before anybody knew what had happened. We have these two best friends at the opera house exit preparing to fight a duel. I mean a real old-fashioned duel with real swords. Performance and audience members poured out from the exit into the adjacent marketplace, egging their favorites on, and the two young hotheads had at it. John executed a spectacular parry and thrust. George the same. Clashing metal rang out in the night. Passers-by joined the cheering throng. Suddenly, inexplicably, George faltered, dropped his guard, and John seized the opportunity, made a clean thrust directly at George's chest. A miracle, it would later be called, a miracle that both men survived to become better, closer friends than ever. And yet you now know that when they were young, when both men were 20, George's best friend, enraged, lunged at him with a sword during a duel. But because John's sword was deflected by a metal button on George's jacket, George lived. Because of a metal button on his jacket, George Friedrich Handel lived to compose The Messiah. And now you know the rest of the story.
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2: May 22nd, 1939. In Europe, Nazi Germany and Fascist Italy signed the Pact of Steel, forming a military alliance just months before the start of World War II. 1972. Richard Nixon begins the first visit by an American president to what's then the Soviet Union. He and Soviet leaders sign the Anti-Ballistic Missile Treaty, part of Cold War détente between Washington and its communist rivals Moscow and Beijing. 1907.
3: A wretched, rash, and prudent fool. Farewell.
2: Laurence Olivier, actor, director, and producer of both stage and silver screen, is born in Dorking, Surrey, England. In 1992.
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2: One. This song reached number one for 2 weeks in January 1968. Some members of the group didn't like the way the song ended, with the phrase, "I guess I'll just take your glasses." Here is John Fred and his Playboy band with

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